0: actually playing the sport, but for the fans as well.
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0: 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He's Ian Fitzsimmons, Mia O'Brien sitting in for Amber Wilson here on Amber and Ian on ESPN Radio. Ross Dellinger from Yahoo Sports joins us next to try to make sense of the insanity in college football.
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Christine Lisi, AL Cy Young favorite. Cam Schlittler of the Yankees on the hill on this Friday night. New York leading Toronto 2-0 bottom four. Schlittler, 4 hits, 3 walks, 2 strikeouts. Spencer Jones has a 2-run homer. Cardinals up 4-3 on a Phillies team that's won 6 in a row. That game in the top of the 6th inning. AL East leading Rays, leading the Orioles 3-2 bottom five. A 2-run homer by Kenneth Piper, the difference in that one. Red Sox 5, Giants 1 top of the 4th. Boston's Sonny Gray seeking an MLB lead tying 16th win on the season. An RBI single from Trevor Siemian's given the Mets a 1-0 lead on the White Sox in the bottom of the 2nd inning. A's and Astros are scoreless in the early going, as are the Angels and Rangers. Texas is a game back of AL West leading Houston. Another win for the MLB leading Brewers, number 80 on the season. They beat the Braves 2-1. Jacob Mizrowski, 4 hits, 6 Ks, and

0: she be able to do it? We'll answer that on Unsportsmanlike 6 a.m. Eastern right here on ESPN Radio, ESPN2, and ESPNU.
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Are they eligible? 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I'm Q Myers. 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
1: Swung on, hit deep. Center field towards the angled wall. Going after it, Pereira. He will make the... No, he missed it. It's bounding on the track. Harper has scored. Sosa's around third. He's being waved home. The throw. It's not in time. It's over. Alec Bohm wins it. The Phillies walk it off.
0: Yeah, how about all those walk-offs? Dodgers over the Pirates. Mariners beating the Cubs. Rangers getting some help to walk off the Angels. And then those three that you heard, Sanoha, Rogers, and Bohm winning it. Great start to the weekend with a walk-off. Lots of exciting finishes across Major League Baseball. Let's get to the WNBA. Speaking of exciting finishes in Chicago, Sidney Taylor for the win.
2: Taylor with Burton on her. An excellent defender in Burton. Taylor going to size her up. Five to go in the game. Taylor stepping it back for the win. Sidney Taylor does it again.
0: That call coming from Ion. 73-70, the final. Sky over the Valkyries. Taylor bucket helping Chicago survive losing a 21-point lead. They win their third straight, setting a season high. Second place Valkyries falling to 25-11. Still a game ahead of Las Vegas and a game and a half in front of Indiana in a crowded playoff picture. The Lynx and the Mystics. Minnesota has been hotter than anyone in the W. Olivia Miles continuing that trend.
3: Miles getting right down the floor for two.
4: And she's just masterful at getting into the body. Whoever's guarding her is flat out tough.
0: Yes, it is. Miles with the bucket. That call from Ion as well. Scored 24. Natasha Howard adding 21 on 10 of 12 shooting. Lynx have won 16 of 17 of a 4.5 game lead on the Valkyries in the WNBA standings. Washington falling into seventh. They are half a game behind New York in the standings. One other final from Friday in the WNBA. The Tempo finally find a win. They take down the Fire in Vancouver, 82-79. Isabel Harrison had 25 points and 10 boards. Tempo snapping a 12-game losing streak, winning for the first time since July 12th in Montreal. That was against the Liberty. Crowd at Rogers Arena getting to witness what felt like some history. Finally, a Tempo win. Fire fall to 15-21, 5.5 games behind the Wings for the eighth and final playoff spot. Portland has 8 games remaining in the regular season. That's a wrap for us here on SportsCenter All Night. For producer Steve Risser, associate producer Michael Williams, I'm Nick DeLuca. 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
1: 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Much needed shooting in Miami. Klay Thompson planning to sign a 2-year deal around $13 million with the Heat after having his contract bought out by the Mavs. Move can become official after he clears waivers and includes a player option for the second season. Klay on the books for $17.5 million with the Mavs, but wanted to play for a contender. Dallas finished last year 30 games under 500. Now he gets to team up with Giannis and Bam in South Beach. ESPN Radio's Amber Wilson says Thompson is exactly what Miami needs.
2: This does give them some shooting, and he will have room to do that. You are talking about an older version of Klay Thompson. Right now at 38.3% is his conversion rate on three-point attempts from last season. We're not talking about a huge difference maker, but for that team down south there in Miami, he's exactly what they needed. He's going to be a really good fit there.
1: Wilson on Freddie and Harry. Thompson playing two seasons for the Mavs, averaging just under 13 points per game, five-time All-Star, four-time champion during his time with the Warriors. Heatland Klay, Denver going in a different direction, signing six-time All-Star DeMar DeRozan to a one-year $3.9 million deal as well. So some pretty significant resumes on the move on Friday. Back over to baseball in Philadelphia. Cards and Phillies needed 10. Alec Boehm ready to go home.
3: The 2-2 swung on, hit deep center field towards the angled wall, going after it. Pereira, he will make the, no, he missed it. It's bounding on the track. Harper has scored. Sosa's around third. He's being waved home. The throw, it's not in time. It's over. Alec Boehm wins it. The Phillies walk it off. They score two in the bottom of the 10th. It's 7-6. Everyone sprinting out of the dugout to celebrate at home plate as Alec Boehm does the job again.
1: 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Boehm 3-for-5, drove in three, including that walk-off triple. His first walk-off hit since September of 2023. The Phillies win their seventh straight. It's the longest active streak in the majors, their longest this season. They are 14-5 in August. That is the best record in Major League Baseball. Tune in for baseball action later today as the Phillies host the Cardinals, presented by Progressive Insurance. Coverage beginning at 5:30 p.m. Eastern here on ESPN Radio and the ESPN app. See if they can run that to 8 in a row. In Chicago, the Mets up early on the White Sox. Jake Rogers completing the comeback.
4: The 0-1. Rogers with a high fly ball out in the left center. Robert back. It is gone! He's won it! That is a two-run homer! Jake Rogers! Now let's celebrate! Let's jump up and down! I love it!
1: ESPN 1000, White Sox 6, Mets 4. Chicago with their 10th walk-off win this season. That is the second most in the majors behind the Cubs with 13. Colson Montgomery, 1-for-3, did homer in this one, up to 48 home runs through his first two seasons. That's tied for second most by a player in White Sox franchise history. The Orioles just took 3-of-4 from the Rays in Tampa. Series shifting to Baltimore on Friday. Pete Alonso up and out.
5: The 2-2. Alonso drives this deep left field. Forget about it. Into the Baltimore night.
1: WBAL on the call. He is amazing. Alonso extending his hitting streak to a career-long 13 games. He has 30-plus homers in every season of his career, excluding 2020, since he entered the league in 2019. The only other player to do that, Kyle Schwarber. The Rays, meanwhile, falling to 4-7 against the Orioles this season have been so good against the rest of the American League East. But Baltimore trying to hang around, raised on top of the division. They fall in that one on Friday night. Padres and Twins, Ty France, au revoir.
6: Here's the 0-1. France swings, launches it in the air. Deep to left center field. Larnach is back, looking up. This one, gonna go! Second deck against his old team. A two-run homer in the bottom of the first inning. And Ty France has put the Padres ahead 2-0 with career home run number 99.
1: 97-3, the fan on the call. France homering, drove in three. Randy Vasquez matching his career long with seven innings, allowing two runs and two hits. He struck out three and walked none. Padres holding on to the NL's third wild card spot. The Twins dropping a game behind the Rangers in the race for the American League's third wild card. Diamondbacks, meanwhile, all over the Reds, 9-0. Big night for Jordan Lawler, two-run homer. Second career game with multiple RBIs. Up next, half-hour headlines. Latest from the NFL in week two of the preseason. 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
7: Hey, this is Rich Eisen. 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
1: 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Much needed shooting in Miami. Klay Thompson planning to sign a 2-year deal around $13 million with the Heat after having his contract bought out by the Mavs. Move can become official after he clears waivers and includes a player option for the second season. Klay on the books for $17.5 million with the Mavs, but wanted to play for a contender. Dallas finished last year 30 games under 500. Now he gets to team up with Giannis and Bam in South Beach. ESPN Radio's Amber Wilson says Thompson is exactly what Miami needs.
2: This does give them some shooting, and he will have room to do that. You are talking about an older version of Klay Thompson. Right now at 38.3% is his conversion rate on three-point attempts from last season. We're not talking about a huge difference maker, but for that team down south there in Miami, he's exactly what they needed. He's going to be a really good fit there.
1: Wilson on Freddie and Harry. Thompson playing two seasons for the Mavs, averaging just under 13 points per game, five-time All-Star, four-time champion during his time with the Warriors. Heatland Klay, Denver going in a different direction, signing six-time All-Star DeMar DeRozan to a one-year $3.9 million deal as well. So some pretty significant resumes on the move on Friday. Back over to baseball in Philadelphia. Cards and Phillies needed 10. Alec Boehm ready to go home.
3: The 2-2 swung on, hit deep center field towards the angled wall, going after it. Pereira, he will make the, no, he missed it. It's bounding on the track. Harper has scored. Sosa's around third. He's being waved home. The throw, it's not in time. It's over. Alec Boehm wins it. The Phillies walk it off. They scored two in the bottom of the 10th. It's 7-6. Everyone sprinting out of the dugout to celebrate at home plate as Alec Boehm does the job again.
1: 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Boehm 3-for-5, drove in three, including that walk-off triple. His first walk-off hit since September of 2023. The Phillies win their 7th straight. It's the longest active streak in the majors, their longest this season. They are 14-5 in August. That is the best record in Major League Baseball. Tune in for baseball action later today as the Phillies host the Cardinals, presented by Progressive Insurance. Coverage beginning at 5:30 p.m. Eastern here on ESPN Radio and the ESPN app. See if they can run that to 8 in a row. In Chicago, the Mets up early on the White Sox. Jake Rogers completing the comeback.
4: The 0-1. Rogers with a high fly ball out in the left center. Robert back. It is gone! He's won it! That is a two-run homer! Jake Rogers! Now let's celebrate! Let's jump up and down! I love it!
1: ESPN 1000, White Sox 6, Mets 4. Chicago with their 10th walk-off win this season. That is the second most in the majors behind the Cubs with 13. Colson Montgomery, 1-for-3, did homer in this one, up to 48 home runs through his first two seasons. That's tied for second most by a player in White Sox franchise history. The Orioles just took 3-of-4 from the Rays in Tampa. Series shifting to Baltimore on Friday. Pete Alonso up and out.
5: The 2-2. Alonso drives this deep left field. Forget about it. Into the Baltimore night. Baltimore, the amazing Alonso with number 30.
1: WBAL on the call. He is amazing. Alonso extending his hitting streak to a career-long 13 games. He has 30-plus homers in every season of his career, excluding 2020, since he entered the league in 2019. The only other player to do that, Kyle Schwarber. The Rays, meanwhile, falling to 4-7 against the Orioles this season, have been so good against the rest of the American League East. But Baltimore trying to hang around, Rays on top of the division. They fall in that one on Friday night. Padres and Twins, Ty France, au revoir.
6: Here's the 0-1. France swings, launches it in the air. Deep to left center field. Larnach is back, looking up. This one, gonna go! Second deck against his old team. A two-run homer in the bottom of the first inning. And Ty France has put the Padres ahead 2-0 with career home run number 99.
1: 97-3, the fan on the call. France homering, drove in three. Randy Vasquez matching his career long with 7 innings, allowing 2 runs and 2 hits. He struck out 3 and walked none. Padres holding on to the NL's third wild card spot. The Twins dropping a game behind the Rangers in the race for the American League's third wild card. Diamondbacks, meanwhile, all over the Reds, 9-0. Big night for Jordan Lawler, 2-run homer. Second career game with multiple RBIs. Up next, half-hour headlines. Latest from the NFL in Week 2 of the preseason. 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
7: Hey, this is Rich Eisen. 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

0: Yeah, how about all those walk-offs? Dodgers over the Pirates, Mariners beating the Cubs, Rangers getting some help to walk off the Angels, and then those three that you heard, Sanoha, Rogers, and Boehm winning it. Great start to the weekend with a walk-off. Lots of exciting finishes across Major League Baseball. Let's get to the WNBA. Speaking of exciting finishes in Chicago, Sidney Taylor for the win.
1: Taylor with Burton on her. An excellent defender in Burton. Taylor going to size her up. Five to go in the game. Taylor stepping it back for the win. Sidney Taylor does it again.
0: That call coming from Ion. 73-70, the final. Sky over the Valkyries. Taylor Bucket helping Chicago survive losing a 21-point lead. They win their third straight, setting a season high. Second place Valkyries falling to 25-11, still a game ahead of Las Vegas and a game and a half in front of Indiana in a crowded playoff picture. The Lynx and the Mystics. Minnesota has been hotter than anyone in the W. Olivia Miles continuing that trend.
2: Miles getting right down the floor for two.
3: And she's just masterful at getting into the body. Whoever's guarding her is flat out tough.
0: Yes, it is. Miles with the bucket. That call from Ion as well. Scored 24. Natasha Howard adding 21 on 10 of 12 shooting. Lynx have won 16 of 17 of a 4.5 game lead on the Valkyries in the WNBA standings. Washington falling into seventh. They are half a game behind New York in the standings. One other final from Friday in the WNBA. The Tempo finally find a win. They take down the Fire in Vancouver, 82-79. Isabel Harrison had 25 points and 10 rebounds. The Tempo snapping a 12-game losing streak, winning for the first time since July 12th in Montreal. That was against the Liberty. The crowd at Rogers Arena getting to witness what felt like some history. A Tempo win. Fire now 15-21, 5.5 games behind the Wings for the eighth and final playoff spot in the W. Kiki Rice scoring a career-high tying 19. That's a wrap for us here on SportsCenter All Night. For producer Steve Risser, associate producer Michael Williams, I'm Nick DeLuca. Up next, Marty and McGee.
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15: Husky and the Brewers trying to eke one out.
16: Here's the pitch. And a called third strike through a cutter at 95. And he gets Baldwin looking for a second time. Six strikeouts for Jacob Mizorowski.
15: That call on 620 WTMJ. Milwaukee Brewers beat Chris Sale and Atlanta 2-1. The Miz now 13-5 with a 1.6 ERA. In Boston, Sonny Gray wins his American League leading 16th game of the season. Red Sox over San Francisco 6-4. Phillies get a 7-6 walk-off win over the Cardinals. And what do you know? That's our Saturday Major League game here on ESPN Radio. Cardinals and Phillies. 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NFL preseason action Friday in Denver. Bo Nix back at quarterback for the Broncos. First appearance since suffering the ankle injury in last season's playoffs.
17: Nix takes a snap, looks right, throws a wheel route. That's R.J. Harvey. Harvey goes up and makes the catch. Touchdown, Denver. 21-yard strike, Bo Nix to R.J. Harvey.
15: They call an 850 KOA. Nix 6 out of 9 for 79 yards passing. Green Bay does beat Denver 33-13. 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

0: That's
1: rolling in right. in an IROC Z.
0: Right.
1: Bumping Cinderella.
0: Yeah. Oh, yeah. Yeah.
1: Or GNR.
0: Yeah.
1: And you're just like, everybody's named Todd.
0: Yeah.
1: And you're just like, God, I'm going to get stuffed in a locker.
0: Yeah.
1: I know it. I'm going to get my underwear ripped over my head. Yeah. I know it.
0: Yep. I'm telling you, it was the biggest gap. I remember when my daughter...
1: My phone is just buzzing off the damn...
0: I remember when my daughter started... you did the same thing. My daughter, when she was in kindergarten, and the look on her face when the fifth graders would come down the hallway, because you think about the difference between being like 5 or 6 years old and like being ready to go to middle school. And then you go to middle school and hit the reset button. And you're just like, what the? And same thing, then you go to high school, hit the reset button. But I'm telling you, and then you're talking about moving. So I went to two high schools, went to Enloe High School in Raleigh, go Eagles. And it was inner city, and it was awesome. But it was a very, very different environment than when we moved to Traverse Rest. And we got down to TR, and I remember, and this is in the 80s, y'all. And I remember people at Enloe smoking cigarettes, right? But like in secret. Like, they get out to their car and smoke a cigarette as they're driving away or whatever. TR had a smoking section.
1: So did Josh High School.
0: TR had the deal, and I remember thinking, oh, damn, okay, they're just, you know, at lunch, 100%. Everybody just go, you had to go outside, but at lunch, everybody's just sitting around on benches out there smoking.
1: Ours was in the...
0: And the teachers are with them. Like, it's like, you know what I'm saying? Like, it wasn't like a... I remember thinking, damn, this is... Teachers were with them. I'm like, this ain't a secret.
1: Hey, Mr. Jackson, can I bum a light?
0: Like, this isn't a secret. They're just out here doing this.
1: I've never had a cigarette in my life, not one. Yeah. I've never even had one on my lips, ever. Because my daddy ripped one Marlboro light off the next, right. And he told me when I was like 10 years old...
0: Yeah, don't do
1: he this. He said... If I ever catch with one of these in your mouth, I'm going to smack it out of your face.
0: Right.
1: And he scared me to death, and I never had one. But I'm pretty sure that the Giles High smoking section was behind the school. I think it was behind the school in the back. We had like a shot. We had a vocational school.
0: Yeah, we did too.
1: Vocational school. And you went right by the football locker room to get to the vocational school. It was a different building. Right. And I think it was out in that area.
0: No, Traverse, same thing. No,
1: it was where the smoking section was.
0: But literally just...
1: I'll get fact checked.
0: Oh, no. I will too.
1: Right, I guarantee you right now.
0: I will too. But it was just... The point is, kids, it was a little different. And you honestly... I don't know if it feels... Because everybody now, you know... Everybody now, they're working out and they got the protein powder or whatever else. That really wasn't the case in the 80s. And it was, but that's why everybody looked like you had the group of guys that looked like they were 42 years old and they just worked third shift and then come to school.
1: There was something about it.
0: And you had to play ball against them.
1: But, and there were different parts of town.
0: Yeah.
1: That promoted those things. Our high school was so rural. That we had kids coming from Newport 25 minutes away.
0: Yeah.
1: To come to this little rural high school, right? Yeah. There was two schools in the county.
0: Yep.
1: Everybody from Newport, every one of them, looked like Paul Bunyan.
0: Yeah. 100%.
1: And we were a bunch of little,
0: yeah.
1: You know, I didn't shave till I was like 25.
0: When I was writing for the Monroe Enquirer Journal,
1: ooh,
0: covering high school football, and I was down east, just east of Charlotte, going toward the beach. But down there, it's the county high schools, right? So it's Richmond County, Anson County, Scotland County, and the conference was the Southeastern Conference.
1: Awesome.
0: And it was the SEC. And you talk about, and half those kids I covered play college ball somewhere. But it was the same thing. You see you see Anson County, you see the Bearcats unload the bus, or the Richmond County Raiders. I mean, it's full of Friday Night Lights, but you have these big, massive counties down in southeastern North Carolina with one high school.
1: And so much talent as a result.
0: Oh,
1: yeah. Oh, yeah.
0: But literally, the tiniest crossroads you've never heard of in one corner of the county, and then you got the county seat in the middle, and then some of them bump up against some places with some actual, like bedroom communities for big cities. And I'm telling you, dude, it was like covering college football, but same thing. You get a kid like Lucas from that movie who was like weighed like 90 pounds standing next to a guy that literally looked like he just worked the third shift at Saffy Meal and then came in there to play football. But that was, yeah, it was a little bit intimidating. But I'm going to go out on a limb and say that Billy Wagner, who joins us at 9 p.m. or 9 a.m., in Cooperstown Hall of Famer, I'm going to say that when he stepped onto the field, he was one of those guys and not one of us.
1: Listen, there's not a lot of guys from Southwest Virginia pumping 93.45
0: yeah.
1: as a 5'9",
0: yeah.
1: you know, 175-pound
0: yeah.
1: dude.
0: Yeah.
1: Just pumping it, dude.
0: Yeah. That's and you
1: just
0: don't,
1: gasoline.
0: And you don't stand a chance. Because guess what? If you think about it, if like you can strike out Barry Bonds, I like your chances against
1: Giles High School.
0: Yeah, Martin Smith from Giles High School. It's Marty McGee on ESPN Radio, the ESPN app, and the SEC Network.
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0: locked
1: That's
0: in.
1: Gone.
0: Yeah, a couple years ago, I kind of went through it as my son was being recruited.
1: Sure.
0: Because it's like, okay, the kid needs to put a little bit of weight on. And it, like, there were days in the past where, okay, they knew that. They were getting kids and they go, okay, we put 10 pounds, he's going to be great. Well, now they're like, nah, we'll just hit the portal. You know, and get a guy whose body is already ready, who has already been through college football. So the changing, not just NIL, but the transfer portal, it makes it so you have to win now. Because no bad recruiting classes anymore, and, you know, portal classes.
1: And just to tie it back to this situation at Alabama with Keelan Russell, that is exactly what you're saying. I mean, Austin Mack has been in this system for 3 years. He has been developing. But right now, what Alabama needs is a guy like Keelan Russell. For whatever reason, Kalen DeBoer decided this is the reason we're going with this guy. He has seen enough over 3 years from Austin Mack to say it's not getting the job done for what we need at the current moment where the state of the program is in Tuscaloosa.
0: Absolutely. He's Sam Ravage. I'm in. It's Hammer and Emmett on ESPN Radio. Coming up next, keep on weighing in on your first professional sports game that either you went to as a kid or the first time you took your children or your child to a game. 888-SAY-ESPN. That's 888-729-3776. But coming up as well, what's going on with Joe Burrow? Is it now or never for the Bengals? That's straight ahead on Hammer and Emmett.
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0: The same could be said for, theoretically, in Cleveland, Deshaun Watson at his height was an MVP candidate. Right, so we know where the high ceiling is for those guys. Is it gonna is that what they're capable of now? Probably not. But you know, you hope that if you go in those directions with those guys, they can duplicate the high ceiling. But remember, that ceiling was done in a different situation, in a different system, with different coaches at a different time, in different divisions. So nothing is the same about it. And so the reality of looking at each one of these guys objectively, it's what are you doing for us right now, and who gives us the best chance to win.
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0: who was there last year, is going to be there again this year calling the plays. I think Mike Elko is one heck of a coach, and it's really, really, he's really, really good. Holman Wiggins was the co-offensive coordinator. He's the new play caller this year. If Marcel Reed limits the turnovers and increases their completion percentage on a team that returns 18 starters from last year, why would you doubt Texas A&M at this point?
1: So Marcel Reed, Keelan Russell, buy stock now and maybe sell stock. Gunnar Stockton, Sam Levitt, John Mateer. Very, very interesting. Two Saturdays away, folks. Two Saturdays away. Coming up, is the window closing? 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

0: And even if the federal injunction means nationally, technically, that idea of the class of 2022 being eligible for a fifth year is null and void for now because of the stay request. If an individual state court, Zeno, says, yes, you can play college sports again, that player, if they find the right judge, they find the right court, they can play again. Before we react, I do want to hear from Matt Jones, because Matt of Matt and Myron covers Kentucky better than just about anybody with Kentucky Sports Radio, in addition to his work here at ESPN Radio. Here is Matt on how the NCAA got into this mess.
1: The NCAA for decades, for almost 100 years, has tried to defend a system that was blatantly unconstitutional and blatantly against the law. They basically were saying, we want your labor and we do not want to pay you. And nowhere in life is that allowed, except it was allowed in college sports for nearly a century. Courts have essentially said, okay, that's out the window. So the NCAA tried to adjust. They had 100 years to set up a system. They didn't. And then they tried to set one up on the fly. And the system they set up violated a ton of laws itself, which is what you would think it would happen if you try to do it overnight. They essentially tried to set up a salary cap without having collective bargaining. That's illegal in America for the most part. And they basically engaged in antitrust behavior across the board. And courts are striking it down.
2: Yeah, I mean, look, I understand what he's saying. The mess we got into here is part of the reason why, we got here because it was unsatisfactory for so long for the schools to make as much money as they did and give no compensation to players, right? Because we were under some disillusion that, college was amateur and that it was supposed to be student athletes and all these other things. And we got further and further away from that. And the under-the-table stuff kept getting more pervasive, eventually to a point where everyone just got together and said, look, it's better that we just do this out in the open than try to make it big. And the other thing is that the NCAA also lost all power and control over their own product. And once that happened, and the television companies took over, and the media, and the rights of putting these games on TV became the driver of all decisions, well, they had no choice but to go down this road. So it's a cause and effect relationship here, Mia, but one that I don't know that ever could have been avoided based off of the amount of money that was flowing through the sport.
0: If all the leadership sees is dollar signs, then we should not be surprised that all the student athletes, who are no longer student athletes, by the way, they are just players, all they see is dollar signs. Mia O'Brien, Mark Zeno with you here on Game Day on ESPN Radio, presented by Progressive Insurance. Coming up, who's most equipped to reach the World Series? That's coming up next on Game Day.
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4: 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He started acting differently. I wasn't going to pretend I didn't see him unraveling. Larry had guns around, and I didn't want anything bad to happen. So, I contacted the local authorities for help. It was a tough call. Together, we pressed pause. Our local authorities filed a firearm restraining order to temporarily remove the guns. Larry had time to get help, and later, he got his guns back. It wasn't easy, but we're a community. We keep our neighbors and ourselves from harm.
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9: Marty Hausberger, baseball on ESPN Radio right now. Phillies and Cardinals, and Philly is up 3-0 in the bottom of the third. Earlier, the Blue Jays defeated the Yankees with a big blow from Nathan Lucas.
10: Externally, all of their adds to the bullpen came internally. Inners 2-2. And Lucas smokes it high and deep right field. Forget about this one. Second deck blast, Nathan Lucas, and wipe that one run away that the Yankees got back. It's a three-run lead again. 4-1 Blue Jays in the top of the eighth inning.
9: Sportsnet 590, the Fan, with Toronto's 4-3 victory. Dylan Cease carried a no-hitter into the seventh inning for the Rays, or for the Jays. Milwaukee beat Atlanta 4-1. Jake Bowers breaks a tie with a two-run homer. The Brewers have won 6 of their last 7. Atlanta has lost 5 of 6 and 7 of 9. Speaking of Atlanta, Falcons quarterback Michael Penix Jr. has been cleared to fully practice. The announcement came today from head coach Kevin Stefanski after the Falcons whacked Indianapolis 34-6 behind perceived third stringer Jake Strand.
11: Shotgun for Strand. Looks right. Moves up in the pocket.
12: Go get it, Jack.
11: The 10, the 5, touchdown! Jack Strand! He just marched the Falcons 78 yards in 4 snaps. He went 2-for-2 passing and then ran it in from 16.
9: 92-9 the game. Strand 12 of 17 for 212 yards.
0: Hey, this is Rich Eisen. Coming up on Monday, another preseason week is in the books. We'll get you caught up. It's my four down season preview on the 49ers, and the comedian Sam Morrill joins us in studio on Monday's Rich Eisen Show on Disney Plus, the ESPN app, and ESPN Radio.

0: just happens.
1: He was. He actually was, though.
0: Okay.
1: Do you know where he went to school? He went to like one of those prominent high schools in Miami. I bet that dude has more swagger than you realize. He just has a little nerdy side.
2: He doesn't have any swagger.
1: He's from Miami.
2: Let me ask you a question. Are we going to ever see a picture? He's in Vegas. Are we ever going to see a picture in the next 3 years of Mendoza at a club doing something? Like, is he ever going to show anything but, hello there, young fellas. It's great to play football for the Las Vegas Raiders. Are we ever going to see it?
1: No, I don't think Vegas is going to get to him. No, I don't think he's going to be in Vegas.
2: So he's not going to.
1: But I think he'll go with his teammates though.
2: You don't think he is dating Alex Earl?
1: No, I don't know what his dating situation is. I think he'll go out with his teammates though.
2: Okay.
1: Again, I think he's authentic. He may not partake.
2: So who's
1: but
2: an athlete?
1: He's definitely
2: like
1: going to enjoy it.
2: I'll give you one that I think is a little bit like. He's a little bit like Carl Towns was.
1: That's a good comparison.
2: Isn't that kind of a comparison?
1: Good comparison. Yep. Yeah, a little bit of quirkiness. Some people may say a little nerdy, but that's actually who they are.
2: But he just needs his Jordan Woods, right? He needs to go find his Jordan Woods.
1: I think being in Vegas, like there's automatic cool that's added to him just by being in Las Vegas.
2: I got you.
1: So he gets that.
2: It is Ask Anything Tuesday. We got folks on the phone. Let's just get going. We got back-to-back Jacksonville's. Bob, go ahead.
1: Uh-oh.
3: Hey, guys, just want to say Mendoza went to Columbus High School, by the way. That's not a frou-frou high school. That's just your average public high school in Miami.
2: Well, good.
1: Average public high school that also had Cameron Boozer and a bunch of other really high-level athletes. So when you say normal public school, what do you mean?
3: It's not St. Thomas Aquinas, which is a manufacturer private school.
2: All right, listen, we can't. We're a national radio show. We can't be arguing about Miami high school bouginess. Go ahead, Bob. What's your question?
3: I got it, guys. Hey, the other day after if it weren't for Annette, Ellie De La Cruz put one into the third row. Zach Cozart on X put out that Ellie De La Cruz was lazy. I agree with that because he gets picked off way too much. He strikes out a whole lot and just seems to not care and only plays when he does care. What do you guys think?
2: I disagree. I'm a big Ellie De La Cruz guy. He does make a lot of errors, but he's a little bit, Myron, like working maybe with me. You have to accept that occasionally I'm going to get frustrated, but maybe there's a payoff in the end. Ellie De La Cruz, I'm a big Ellie guy. I like all these young guys in baseball, Myron, including, I know Skeens has dropped off, but Miz, these guys with a lot of personality. Baseball needs that. People don't know Ellie as much because he's in Cincinnati, but if he had that spotlight, people would see it. I'm pro.
1: Yeah, I think when he commits these errors, it's actually just him daydreaming about where he's going to live in L.A.
2: See,
1: I think that's kind of where he's going. Do I live on the beach? Do I live inland?
2: Nobody wants to leave Cincinnati. Have you had the chili?
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